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6: 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I'm Marty Peterson.
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4: Every city has a memory. You can see it in the old brick building that's been turned into apartments, the office tower that sits half empty, or the new development that seemed to rise overnight where a smaller building used to stand. We tend to think of construction as a sign of progress, but do you ever ask, when we keep building, what are we actually building toward? That question has become harder to ignore as more Americans worry about higher energy bills and general upkeep costs of their home.
3: This whole epiphany going on, we're seeing the commercial landlords really starting to reevaluate their developments because people don't really, really want. We're not offering a high quality of life when we pack people into these extremely high density buildings and cities. So I'm not surprised at all to see so many people realizing that without their outdoor space in their day, they can't deal with these stresses.
4: That's Teresa Cody, an architect and author of Rebuilding Earth, Designing Eco-Conscious Habitats for Humans. She's also the former president and founding partner of a Vancouver-based architecture firm. Through her work, Cody has looked closely at how modern construction is shaped by the economics behind it. In short, she says we often build around profit instead of long-term need.
3: The key driver is production and capital. So all we're doing is building more to make more money. And it's a false economy because we don't account for the cost of the goods and services that the earth provides us. We just put those in as a zero in. And we have currently overbuilt by 20%. So we now have 1.2 housing units for every family unit in China, North America, and Europe.
4: That model matters because construction isn't just about the final building. It's also about the materials extracted, manufactured, transported, and eventually thrown away. The U.S. Environmental Protection Agency estimates that construction and demolition debris accounts for hundreds of millions of tons of waste in this country, more than twice the amount of municipal solid waste generated in a year.
3: Probably the most damaging material that we use is aluminum. Aluminum has such a high embodied energy that 25% of the world's hydroelectric capacity is dedicated to the production of aluminum. And we keep producing new aluminum because it's a big business. I know we all think we are because we recycle aluminum cans, but a lot of aluminum is used in buildings. When you look at a skyscraper, all those frames on the windows are aluminum. So we are not recycling the aluminum because there's a big business around new aluminum.
4: Construction will always be a vital part of the world economy. People need homes, schools, hospitals, transit stations, and workplaces. The question is whether these places are being built in a way that actually serves people and their surrounding environments. Cody points to Vancouver, her home city, as one example of what more balanced development can look like.
3: What is happening here is many years ago we rejected freeways. So we don't have freeways ripping through our city. In fact, we have one viaduct, one tiny little viaduct that we're about to tear down. So we've understood for a long time that people need to be on the ground, communities need to connect, and freeways destroy those links. We are also starting to see an allowance for a community deciding to take lanes and roads out and plant them as community gardens, and the city is supporting that. We're also starting to see a move away from the skyscraper, which is an old model of building, towards what they call the missing middle. That's the 2-3-4-story housing, office, community, human scale development that people get the density that single family homes maybe don't give you, but the privacy and the garden space and the connection to each other that skyscrapers don't give you.
4: This is where the conversation about sustainable design can get more complicated. A city doesn't have to be full of skyscrapers to be dense. Paris is one example. The French capital is known for its mid-rise buildings, many of them around six stories or less, yet it remains one of the most densely populated major cities in Europe. She says that kind of design challenges the assumption that taller is always more efficient.
3: There were some experiments done mostly in Asia where they looked at skyscraper on its side, and they found that the density was just about the same when you packed the city with 6-to-8-story building, you did not need as much space between the buildings, and more of the building was habitable. So that's why cities like Paris have very high density.
4: Skyscrapers can look like the obvious answer to housing demand because they place a lot of people or offices on a small piece of land. But Cody says the full picture includes what it takes to build them, how they use energy, and how they change the street-level experience around them.
3: It has a higher energy use intensity because when you think about it, there is more energy required to get you up and down, to get the water up to you, to control the air pressure, more material required to construct your space because so much space is dedicated to equipment. The skyscraper is not a sustainable form in and of itself as a building.
4: Another piece of this is the makeup of buildings. In recent years, there's been more attention on embodied carbon, or the emissions connected to producing and transporting building materials before a structure is even used. Federal programs have also started to pay more attention to lower carbon materials like concrete, steel, asphalt, and glass.
3: Glass is an interesting product. A lot of people think that because of energy efficiency, we need to reduce the size of our windows. That's not quite true. Glass is very insulating. In fact, it's an insulator. When we coat it, we don't lose heat through it or gain heat through it, depending on the climate. Where we lose and gain the heat is through the frames. So we now have many structural glazing systems that don't have the thermal bridging through the frame. So that is allowing us to reshape our buildings using glass.
4: One tool that can help with that decision-making is an Environmental Product Declaration, or EPD. It's a standardized document that gives more information about a product's environmental impact. These disclosures can help architects, developers, and consumers compare materials more clearly.
3: An EPD is a declaration of the product's material sources, transportation energy, production energy, life cycle capacity, so how long will this material last in the building, and what happens to it when it's done.

0: You can decide, I don't want this much sugar. I don't want this much fat. This is a better food. Same thing with products. When you start to see a label that tells you how much embodied energy there is in there, what toxic materials there are, and what its lifespan is, you can make a better decision.
1: The way we build is often measured in cost, speed, and square footage. How fast can it go up? How many units can fit? How much will it return? But those numbers don't tell us whether a building will still make sense 30 years from now. It doesn't show how many natural resources were extracted to make it, how much energy it will use, or whether the people inside it will feel connected to the street, the sunlight, or each other. To learn more about this topic and our guest, Teresa Cody, head to viewpointsradio.org. 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
3: Words like riz, skibbity, and unalive can sound random at first, but they don't come out of nowhere. Many of these terms start online and then show up in classrooms, group chats, and everyday conversation. Linguist Adam Alexic studies why in his book, Algo Speak.
17: An example is the word unalive, which you can't say kill on TikTok, so many people instead say unalive, and now there's And this actually bleeds into offline, and there's kids in middle schools writing essays about Hamlet contemplating unaliving himself. But that's not actually, like, new speak. It's just people finding a new way to express themselves.
3: What makes unalive so striking is that it's no longer just internet shorthand. It's part of young people's vocabulary. Alexic says strange-sounding words are nothing new.
17: One of the first words I ever did on my blog that I started in high school was the word sophomore. I really like this one. It comes from the same roots as the word sophisticated and moron in ancient Greek. So sophomore means wise fool. And that's what I mean when I say I got into it for the fun facts. It's just really cool to see that. But at the same time, it tells you something about how people conceptualize sophomores. There's a little story held within it that people, you know, it is this age where you think you know everything. And at the same time.

0: you're a little foolish about some things.
1: Language has always been inventive, and every generation leaves its mark. Even centuries-old phrases like wise fool had to start somewhere. Today, the algorithms set by social media companies help decide which words spread, who hears them, and how quickly they become part of everyday language.
0: There's always been, for example, young people identifying with new words as a way to forge their own identity, as a way to differentiate their identity from adults. At the same time, I think algorithms are bringing us these words faster. They're causing the words to form more quickly because they incentivize the creation of echo chambers that then create their own language. And then they open up those echo chambers just enough to allow those words to spread, but they also compound natural human trends. We've always had trends we've always had in groups, but algorithms push that even more.
1: Alexic calls this algo speak, language that comes about not just to dodge online algorithmic censorship, but also from the way algorithms magnify certain trends. Take Riz. It went viral a few years back and spread mostly through memes among Gen Z. But Alexic argues that this branding is misguided and misses the larger point.
0: These labels are made up, Gen Z, millennial. The idea of a social generation didn't exist until the early 1900s, and then over time we begin to think that they're more and more real. And there is no such thing as Gen Z language. In fact, ascribing that label maybe kind of flattens the true stories of where a lot of these words are coming from. In fact, if you go to Wikipedia, you can find pages for Gen Z and Gen Alpha slang. There's no page for millennial slang. There's only a page for 2000 slang. And it's kind of a new thing that we start thinking of slang as such a generational thing. Slang used to be this countercultural kind of phenomenon where it's just not formal language.
1: Where slang comes from matters. Today's terms often draw from African-American English and online subcultures, raising questions about power, credit, and who defines what sounds cool. Emojis are also part of that same system.
0: Emojis are words. I can't emphasize that strongly enough. I mean, words come from the increasing abstraction of pictographs, and emojis are just a new pictograph. It's something, you look at it, it holds meaning. That's a word, right? And so just like words, emojis evolve meaning over time. We started out with the laughing, crying emoji to indicate laughter, but among younger people, that became semantically bleached, meaning that it lost its sort of meaning. It became overused, and it became thought of as ironic. So then people moved to the crying emoji, and then that got overused, and people moved to the skull emoji, and then that got overused. Now there's like the heartbreak emoji or the wilting rose emoji. So we're constantly cycling between different words depending on the social context. And words really do evolve meanings, as do emojis.
1: Alexic says that emojis, unlike slang words, have a very limited keyboard of options. So how do companies decide which emojis make the cut onto your phone's keyboard?
0: These emojis are being pushed by algorithms as well. The new meanings I was talking about, the wilting rose and the heartbreak emoji and the skull emoji, those were all popularized through algorithmic trends. And it seems like this cycle of moving through different emojis to express irony, that's accelerating. And you see the same thing with other emojis changing meaning. There's a new trend every other week with somebody trying to popularize some emoji or another. I did a video recently on the gondola emoji and how that was briefly popular on YouTube as a fad. But the thing is, these fads die out. Once your grandmother starts saying skibbity or starts using the skull emoji, it's no longer cool and you want to move on.
1: So what comes next? Alexic says your favorite phrase may feel old in a few months, but the system behind that churn is getting stronger.
0: Individual slang words, I don't think skibbity, for example, is going to stay around. Individual slang words do die out because, again, they're tied to meme lifespans. And I strongly believe that they found the most addicting medium to recommend us content. I don't think that'll be going anywhere for a while. So you can pay attention and start seeing the exact same trends with every new word until we find that more addictive medium. And the trends are that there's an in-group that feels like they have a space to use their language. There's a context collapse where somebody reinterprets that in a new setting. And then the words slowly move across these filter bubbles, echo chambers online, are popularized as broad trends, and then are reused by creators because the creators want to tap into a trend. That is a cycle we will continue seeing over and over again until we move on from the algorithm, which I don't think we will for a minute.
1: It's not really about the specific slang terms themselves, which will always come and go. As social media and AI expand, language change may say less about one generation and more about the machine's filtering culture.
0: These algorithms operate on AI. They're run through large language models, which and they decide how to recommend content based on deep learning. This is AI. And yes, AI, GPT, that kind of stuff is getting more sophisticated. We're seeing more AI recommended content. We're seeing people start to talk more like ChatGPT. All of this definitely will influence things. I think the algorithms are also going to get more sophisticated. So words like unalive, which are now also censored, they won't last as long either. If anything, AI is going to get better at identifying words in context. It will never be perfect because AI's representation of language is never perfect. But what you'll see is that it will push people to produce more ways to talk about things they want to talk about faster. And if anything, we're going to have more language change going on.
1: A word like Riz can feel small until you track how far it's traveled. A joke becomes a meme. A meme becomes a shared language. And before long, it's being said by tens of millions of people. To learn more about our guest, Adam Alexic, head to viewpointsradio.org. 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
6: This is Viewpoints Explained. I'm Ebony McMorris. Why do some planets have rough surfaces while others are relatively smooth? Researchers at Yale University and the Southwest Research Institute have teamed up to get some more answers. This new study zooms in on why Venus, unlike other nearby planets, looks so much like Earth. In our solar system, Mercury, Venus, Earth, and Mars are all considered to have rocky exteriors. This uneven surface is created when bright, fiery meteors called bolides crash into the planet, leaving behind a crater. Usually, scientists are able to estimate the age of a planet from the number of visible craters. But Venus and Earth don't follow this rule. The reason why Earth has so few craters is simple. Its surface is always changing. Thanks to plate tectonics, Earth is constantly recycling itself. Oceanic crust sinks into the planet's upper mantle and reemerges as new rock formations. This process smooths out any craters left behind by bolides. Scientists once believed that Venus had plate tectonics too, which would have explained the planet's smooth surface. But further research proved that while the planet has some tectonic activity, Venus is too hot and dry to support the same global tectonics as Earth. Now, a new study suggests an alternate theory for Venus's appearance, higher bolide activity. Study researchers explained that because Venus is closer to the sun, it experienced stronger bolide impacts than Earth, so much so that these explosions superheated Venus's core. This temperature spike is believed to have triggered more volcanic eruptions and could have been strong enough to cover up most of the planet's craters. Despite being about 4.5 billion years old, Venus looks much younger. Its surface age is estimated to be only about 500 million years old. That's Viewpoints Explained for this week. More in a moment.
7: Welcome to Culture Crash, where we examine what's new and old in entertainment. There's a new trend generating big bucks at the box office, short-form comics who are making horror movies. This trend started perhaps in 2017, when Jordan Peele, one half of the hit sketch comedy duo Key & Peele, wrote and directed Get Out. In 2022, YouTubers Danny and Michael Philippou, famous for their horror comedy videos, went mainstream with the Aussie horror film Talk to Me. Zach Cregger, one of the comedians from The Whitest Kids You Know, made Barbarian that same year. And now, in 2026, YouTuber Curry Barker has burst onto the scene with his theatrical debut, the Blumhouse horror film Obsession. Obsession tells the story of a man named Bear, who uses a novelty gift to make a wish that his friend and crush Nikki loved him more than anyone in the world. He's quickly surprised to learn that his wish came true, in a way, and what follows is a truly sinister and unsettling film about power and control in the dating world. Actress Indy Navarette turns in an instantly iconic horror performance as Nikki, a woman trapped in an obsessive love that she never signed up for. In just its opening weekend, the film rang up more than $17 million in ticket sales in the US on a budget of just $1 million. So, what accounts for this stunning success? Well, first and foremost, Get Out, Talk to Me, Barbarian, and Obsession are all well-observed, well-made horror movies made smartly on reasonable budgets. But they also come to audiences from known creators who are doing something new. In an age of so many entertainment options, creators with real connections to fans are maybe best equipped to cut through the noise and motivate people to head to the theaters. Once a debut film is well received, the ground is laid for these filmmakers to launch themselves into rarefied air as name brand directors. Obsession is a fun, small horror movie that's connecting with audiences. It's also almost certainly just the start for a talented young creator with a devoted fan base that's only growing every day. I'm Evan Rook.
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0: Those of us who are on GLPs, you get it. And don't be surprised when you see more weird menu items at restaurants and especially in the freezer section. Things that are in tiny little bite size. The people at Hot Pockets.
1: Hot Pockets!
0: Have something called snack breaks. They're being described as bite-sized squares, a pure awesomeness for everyday snacking.
2: Oh.
0: They're not saying they're for GLP people, but honestly, it makes sense. Flavors, by the way, you got your choices of ultimate cheddar, spicy jalapeno popper, melty nacho beef, which was my nickname in college.
2: Melty nacho beef?
0: That's me.
3: I thought that sounded familiar.
0: Cheesy stuffed pretzel with bacon. Okay, what? Cheesy stuffed pretzel with bacon? I have to try that. And for dessert, Dallas gooey apple pie.
2: Ugh.
0: Yeah, Dallas is out.
2: It's like a McDonald's pie.
0: Oh, I could see that same kind of thing. Yeah.
2: That's kind of what McDonald's pie is.
0: They should have consulted with you. What would you have in your vegan Hot Pocket? What would you do if you were consulting with them?
2: In my Hot Pocket vegan, it would be bell peppers, onions, mushrooms, spinach, and broccoli.
1: Hot Pockets!
0: Yes. Lauren? If you could design your own Hot Pocket.
3: Mine would have chicken tenders, like crispy chicken tenders with like a good like vodka pasta sauce in it. Yeah, that would slap.
2: So some vodka pocket sauce?
3: Yes.
1: Hot Pockets.
3: That's what I need. With a good crispy chicken
2: tender. That's what we all need in our pocket is some vodka sauce.
0: Hear me out, okay? What if, okay, on the go snack and also you just want to get loaded on the weekend. What if you just filled it with, infused alcohol substance? Wait,
3: that's a good idea. Hot Pockets infused with alcohol.
0: Though?
3: Yes.
0: Is it?
3: How's that any different than the gummy bears that people soak in vodka?
0: Okay.
3: We could soak Hot Pockets in vodka.
0: People, I knew about the THC ones. There's really vodka gummy bears?
3: Yes. It's like a party trick. Yeah. I don't know if they sell them, but I know people at parties and bars will do that. It's like a Jello shot. But
0: in the same way, you put rum? What is it you put in a watermelon? You soak it in rum?
2: You can
0: or vodka?
2: Do rum or you can do vodka. Yeah.
0: Really?
3: Yeah. You've never had a vodka infused gummy bear?
0: I've never had
3: a Jello shot?
0: Yes.
3: It's like that.
0: So it's like that.
3: Yeah.
0: Okay.
3: But with a gummy bear.
0: So I have a what?
2: Have you rummed a melon?
1: What is that? Hot Pockets.
0: No.
3: I don't know if I've done that either.
0: No.
2: We all miss it out.
0: I'm sorry. I totally forgot what I was going to say now.
3: You're thinking about rum and melons.
0: Please. What was I going to say? I had a good
3: the vodka infused gummy bears
0: no,
3: and Hot Pockets.
0: It's gone. Yeah. Mm. Dallas.
3: You're too focused on the melon now.
0: Dallas, please. Oh, I don't even know. I know I had something great. Never mind. On the tip of my melon.
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19: A colleague of mine was telling me the other day about how their Instagram feed is filled with videos, most of them kind of funny, about how grandparents and friends tend to bulldoze new parents out of the way to get to see their baby. As a dad of three daughters, I know how life really does become all about them the moment those kids are born. But I also know parents are still people, too, who need their own attention beyond being mom or dad. And moms, in particular in those early years, can feel especially invisible in the eyes of other people. So what can you do to stop contributing to what is known as maternal invisibility? Women we spoke to said these two things were the most helpful. When people stopped to ask how they could best support them, number one, or when they took the initiative to handle certain tasks that obviously needed to be done. I'm Dr. Sanjay Gupta, helping you live a better life.
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0: Made in Dallas. Shh. My little secret.
1: Okay, so my little secret is that I just feel so naive and stupid. I was going to do this activity with my son, and it turned into something so inappropriate with the other kids' parents. And I feel like something is really, I was so dumb about
2: it. Weird to go from activity to something inappropriate. How did it cross that threshold?
1: So summer break, and my son's at a new school, and we got all the numbers of all the parents in the summer so the kids can all hang out.
2: Yeah.
1: One other little boy, he was having a sleepover, like having friends over.
2: Mm-hmm.
1: And we're like, oh, great. How cute. My son's in third grade. It's, you know, how fun for them. And but we got an invitation saying the parents, would you guys like to have a sleepover in, you know, in the basement? We're all going to have some wine and watch movies and it'll be silly and fun. And, you know, that was kind of, I thought, oh, wow, how crazy and just old school and whatever. And it's a group of pretty young parents, too. So it didn't feel so crazy to me.
2: Interesting sort of activity to get the parents included.
1: Well, but I thought kids are upstairs and we're that way, you know, everyone knows where their kid is and how funny. Well, I got there and there were no other parents there at all. None. And I asked where everyone was and so people couldn't make it. And I was so naive. Like there's this couch and there.

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0: in Dallas. Shh, my little secret.
1: Okay, so my little secret is that I just feel so naive and stupid. I was going to do this activity with my son, and it turned into something so inappropriate with the other kids' parents. And I feel like something is really, I was so dumb about
2: weird
1: it.
2: Weird to go from activity to something inappropriate. How did it cross that threshold?
1: So summer break, and my son's at a new school, and we got all the numbers of all the parents in the summer so the kids can all hang out.
2: Yeah.
1: One other little boy, he was having a sleepover, like having friends over.
2: Mm-hmm.
1: And we're like, oh, great. How cute. My son's in third grade. It's, you know, how fun for them. And but we got an invitation saying the parents, would you guys like to have a sleepover in, you know, in the basement? We're all going to have some wine and watch movies and it'll be silly and fun. And, you know, that was kind of, I thought, oh, wow, how crazy and just old school and whatever. And it's a group of pretty young parents, too. So it didn't feel so crazy to me.
2: Interesting activity to get the parents included.
1: Well, but I thought kids are upstairs and we're that way, you know, everyone knows where their kid is and how funny. Well, I got there and there were no other parents there at all. None. And I asked where everyone was and so people couldn't make it. And I was so naive. Like there's this couch, and they want to know if I want to cuddle with them.
3: Oh, dear.
2: Uh-oh.
1: Yeah.
2: Oh, that's so weird.
3: Wait a minute. While the kids were upstairs?
1: Yes, and I didn't even see it coming. I just feel so stupid about this. Like,
2: no, you're not. That you thought it was something innocent, and they made it weird.
1: It was so crazy and weird. And I was like, listen, I got to go, and I, you know,

Latest from Ella Langley, it's Be Her on 102.7 The Hit, Kicker Brevard's number one country. Good Monday. You having a moon day? All right. Is there such thing as a good Monday morning? Sure there is. Okay.

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1: Hey, I'm Riley Green with my new song, Think You Drunk. 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
2: Riley Green on Toby Keith's impact on his music.
1: 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So I think I've covered a Toby Keith song at my show.

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1: 102.7 Hit Kicker, Brevard's number one country. Good morning and happy Monday. It's Mike in the Midday back in the driver's seat. New research says that the average age when people start to plan their social calendars around their sleep schedule, it's actually 32. I figured it'd be a little older, but no, 32 now. And they say people are likely to turn down plans if they begin after 9 p.m. or if they begin before 7:36. Not sure where the 36 came from, but boom, there you go. Now you know. So do you plan your social schedule around your sleep schedule? I guess we all kind of do that in a way, but I figured it'd be a little older than 32, but no, I guess it's 32. That's the magic number now.
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8: People have started using AI for all sorts of things, but I cannot think of an area where the stakes are higher than your health. First of all, I'll tell you this. I know doctors who have cracked some seemingly impossible cases with the help of AI, so it can be a powerful tool. But AI can also hallucinate, provide bad advice, and be just as confident when it does that. If you do decide to plug any personal medical information into one of these chatbots, you should know that while the companies that created them have robust privacy protections in place, they are not bound by HIPAA, like your healthcare provider is. Whatever the advice presented to you, take it with a degree of healthy skepticism. Always get a second opinion. And remember, if you ever experience concerning symptoms, skip the AI consult and head straight to the ER. I'm Dr. Sanjay Gupta, helping you live a better life.
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1027 Hit Kicker, Brevard's number one country. Mike in the midday playing the most nonstop country hits for this Monday workday. Anything we can play for you today as we get the day planned out, get going, right? 10 o'clock meeting was fine. Now we're out of that. 321-733-1027. Another

0: 1027 Hit Kicker Brevard's number one country. It's Mike in the Midday on your Monday morning. Kicked off a new flyaway this morning. Of course, you know that if you woke up with Kincaid in Dallas. And we got a trip to Vegas to go see Kenny Chesney. He's going to be heading back there to the legendary Sphere. And you could get this once-in-a-lifetime flyaway. We're going to hook you up with flights, two nights hotel at the Venetian Resort. You're also going to get the VIP package for two. You'll see Kenny Chesney live in the most jaw-dropping venue on the Strip. That's my bucket list. I want to see a show at the Sphere in Vegas. It looks fantastic. All right, let's get you going here. The second keyword for today, we do four keywords each and every weekday. When you hear the keywords, you know how this works. You text them off to 95819, and now it's to see Kenny in Vegas. And keyword number two for today is shirt. No shirt, no shoes. Okay, shirt. S-H-I-R-T. Text the word shirt to 95819 to get qualified to see Kenny Chesney at the Sphere in Vegas. Good times. All right, grab more info and contest rules at thehitkicker.com, but you should be texting the word shirt to 95819, and this keyword is good until 12 noon, and then we'll get a new one.
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10: 20 years ago, the average attention span was about 2.5 minutes. Today, it's just 47 seconds. Pretty disconcerting. That's according to new research out of UC Irvine. But really, this isn't our fault, at least not entirely. We can blame technology and the world around us. Attention, it turns out, is not an unlimited resource. You only have so much of it to give. 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Try to knock out the more complicated stuff during that time. It's also important to take breaks every so often so you can more easily lock in when you're trying to concentrate. One expert said, even trying to visualize where you want to end your day with everything all wrapped up or with tons left to do, that can act as a real motivator. I'm Dr. Sanjay Gupta, helping you live a better life.
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It's Mike in the Midday playing the most nonstop country hits. 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

that baby. 1027 The Hit Kicker, Brevard's number one country. It's Mike in the Midday on your Monday workday. Got Luke Bryan coming up this hour. Megan Maroney's on the way too. Right now, the latest from Zach Top. Here is South of Sanity.

0: 1027 Hit Kicker Brevard's number one country. It's Mike in the midday. So, you know, Steven Spielberg actually wanted Tom Selleck to play Indiana Jones. All right, now your mind's racing. Can you imagine that? Men's Journal says, quote, that he came in. This is Steven talking. He came in. He read for the part. He was good. His test was good. We loved it. But here's where the strings of destiny didn't cross for Tom. We wanted Tom, so we gave Tom the part, which we didn't know at the time. We didn't realize that he had an outstanding contract with CBS Network to do Magnum P.I. And when they heard that Tom wanted the part, they immediately put Magnum P.I. into production, preempting Tom from being able to become Indiana Jones. And by the way, Steven Spielberg said it probably wouldn't have allowed the mustache. But then again, when you see how successful these were, maybe you would allow the mustache. I don't know. Speaking of Steven Spielberg, he's got that new one, Disclosure Day. It's in theaters coming up this week. And by the way, a lot of folks are saying it's one of his really, it's a really good movie. They say one of his best in a long time. So, I don't know. It's about aliens. We may have to see it.
1: Vegas is calling. And so is Kenny Chesney. Kenny is headed back to the legendary Sphere Las Vegas.
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0: 1027 Hit Kicker, Brevard's number one country. It's Mike in the midday. Look at that. Time for you now to hop into a day for everything. Look what time it is. All right, so day for everything, 365 days a year, and they like to slap, slap, slap something on every day of the calendar. And today is National Best Friends Day. So you still got a few more minutes if you want to hit your best friend up if they're in the area. Maybe take them out to lunch. It's also National Jelly-Filled Donut Day. I'm kind of confused because Friday was National Donut Day, but today's National Jelly-Filled Donut Day. It's also National Insect Appreciation Day. I don't appreciate none of them. Just saying. It's also National Strawberry Cheesecake Day, National Name Your Poison Day, National Karen Day. Stop being Karen. It's also National Soulmate Day. And by the way, I'm sorry that they picked that name. You know what? What if your name really is Karen and you're not really a Karen? But I mean, well, legally on your birth certificate, you know what I'm saying? Stop it. All right. But anyway, it's also National Soulmate Day, and the countdown's on just 13 days, less than 2 weeks away from Father's Day. Don't forget to get Dad signed up for the Top Pop Contest, $5,000 in cash up for grabs at thehitkicker.com, and 26 days left until Independence Day as we celebrate America 250. All right, friends, that is a day for everything. Pick something on the list, celebrate it, have fun doing it.
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14: We've talked a lot about measles over the past year, but mumps has largely flown under the radar, even though it's been making a bit of a comeback as well. That's because fewer people are getting the MMR vaccine, which stands for measles, mumps, and rubella. The vaccine's been around for decades. It is effective. It is safe. What makes mumps outbreaks difficult to contain is that symptoms usually don't appear for 2 to 3 weeks after someone's been exposed. And that can make it hard to pin down where that exposure took place. And someone who is infected can transmit the virus to someone else before they are symptomatic. If you get sick, which could manifest like a run-of-the-mill respiratory virus or the telltale swelling of your cheeks and jaw, all you can really do at that point is to treat the symptoms and also isolate yourself so you don't infect anyone else. I'm Dr. Sanjay Gupta, helping you live a better life.
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Here's the new one from Taylor. Going to be in Toy Story 5 coming out on the 19th.

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It is Mike in the Midday. 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

0: 1027 Hit Kicker Brevard's number one country. 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Good afternoon. 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

0: say so. 1027 Hit Kicker Brevard's number one country. 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All right, so if you didn't make it to Nashville last week for the CMA Music Fest, you can catch the TV special coming up, presented by SoFi. That's going to happen on Thursday, June 25th, here in just a few weeks, 8 p.m. Eastern Time on ABC, and you'll be able to stream it the next day on Hulu if you got the Disney Plus Hulu package like I do. But it's four nights of country music. All the superstars are there performing, jam-packed, 3 hours of television event. It's hosted by Riley Green, so you're going to want to check that out, and Laura Spencer. But here's the deal. All right, so you didn't go this year. No problem. Let's get you qualified to win a trip to go to Nashville next year in person. 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Yep. You're like, I want to do that. Who doesn't, right? 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All right. So head over to thehitkicker.com and get yourself signed up. All right. 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
12: We've talked a lot about measles over the past year, but mumps has largely flown under the radar, even though it's been making a bit of a comeback as well. That's because fewer people are getting the MMR vaccine, which stands for measles, mumps, and rubella. The vaccine's been around for decades. It is effective. It is safe. What makes mumps outbreaks difficult to contain is that symptoms usually don't appear for 2 to 3 weeks after someone's been exposed. And that can make it hard to pin down where that exposure took place. And someone who is infected can transmit the virus to someone else before they are symptomatic. If you get sick, which could manifest like a run-of-the-mill respiratory virus or the telltale swelling of your cheeks and jaw, all you can really do at that point is to treat the symptoms and also isolate yourself so you don't infect anyone else. I'm Dr. Sanjay Gupta, helping you live a better life.
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Carol wants to hear some Darius Rucker. All right.

0: 727 Hit Kicker Brevard's number one country. Good afternoon. It's Mike in the midday doing the All Request Lunch Hour, sponsored by Fish Lips Waterfront Bar and Grill. If you started your day off with Kincaid in Dallas this morning, which you should do every single morning, you know we kicked off a brand new contest. And Vegas is calling your name because Kenny Chesney is heading back there once again this year to the legendary Sphere in Vegas. And we want you to be there for this once-in-a-lifetime experience. It's on the bucket list. I want to see a show at the Sphere. But we're going to hook you up with flights, two nights hotel. It's going to be at the Venetian Resort. That's the only resort that's attached to the Sphere. And you're going to get the VIP package for two to see Kenny Chesney live at the Sphere. Good times to be had by all. And we're up to our third keyword for today. So each and every day, you know how this works. We have four keywords throughout the day for a couple hours, then we change them up. So now it's problems. 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Not a problem. Totally understand. All right. 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
21: 20 years ago, the average attention span was about 2.5 minutes. Today, it's just 47 seconds. Pretty disconcerting. That's according to new research out of UC Irvine. But really, this isn't our fault, at least not entirely. We can blame technology and the world around us. Attention, it turns out, is not an unlimited resource. You only have so much of it to give. Start paying more attention to what times of the day you seem to be at your mental peak. Try to knock out the more complicated stuff during that time. It's also important to take breaks every so often so you can more easily lock in when you're trying to concentrate. One expert said, even trying to visualize where you want to end your day with everything all wrapped up or with tons left to do, that can act as a real motivator. I'm Dr. Sanjay Gupta, helping you live a better life.
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1027 Hit Kicker Brevard's number one country. It's Mike in the Midday on the backside of the All Request Lunch Hour, sponsored by Fish Lips Waterfront Bar and Grill. 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
1: Hey, I'm Riley Green with my new song, Think You're Drunk. 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
1: Yeah, I'm excited about The Voice. 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

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Sherman Williams is just named the loneliest color. Bet you didn't know that existed. But they say it's the one that's rarely purchased, and the color is actually offbeat green. Kind of looks like broccoli or asparagus.

0: 1027 Hit Kicker Brevard's number one country mic in the midday, playing the most nonstop country hits for your Monday. So a new survey was asking people, why isn't your device updated? Do you have a reason why you don't do the updates? Now, I'm one of these people that says, hey, your phone, your watch, whatever. I'm an Apple person. It's going to update tonight. Make sure it's plugged in and on the stand, whatever, blah, blah, blah. But the top reason why people say they do not like any of the updates is, one, they forgot. Two, they're worried it's going to make things worse. Now, I have noticed that, especially if you got like an older phone and you do the update and then like nothing works. The battery goes fast. It's like, it's almost like, is this, are they doing this on purpose? I mean, it is technology. And then the other one says, the other reason that people do not want to do the updates on their phones is because they don't want any AI features added to any of their devices. Well, hey, I mean, AI is coming. You can either stand in the way or get rolled over.
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14: A Better Life with Dr. Sanjay Gupta.
15: People have started using AI for all sorts of things, but I cannot think of an area where the stakes are higher than your health. First of all, I'll tell you this. I know doctors who have cracked some seemingly impossible cases with the help of AI, so it can be a powerful tool. But AI can also hallucinate, provide bad advice, and be just as confident when it does that. If you do decide to plug any personal medical information into one of these chatbots, you should know that while the companies that created them have robust privacy protections in place, they are not bound by HIPAA, like your healthcare provider is. Whatever the advice presented to you, take it with a degree of healthy skepticism. Always get a second opinion. And remember, if you ever experience concerning symptoms, skip the AI consult and head straight to the ER. I'm Dr. Sanjay Gupta, helping you live a better life.
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1027 Hit Kicker, Brevard's number one country. Got some new stuff now from Lainey Wilson. I like this one. Go ahead and turn it up. Yeah, that guitar in the background. Yeah, that's John Mayer. Here's Phone, Keys, Wallet. You got it first here on the Hit Kicker.

0: Lee Bryce on 102.7 Hit Kicker Brevard's number one country. It's Mike in the midday. We did kick off a brand new flyaway this morning. You know that if you started your day off with Kincaid in Dallas. And Kenny Chesney had such a good time last year playing the Sphere in Las Vegas. He's heading back there again this summer. And we want to get you there. You and your plus one. Round trip airfare for two. Two nights hotel stay at the Venetian Resort Las Vegas, which, by the way, my friend, is the only resort that's attached to the Sphere. We're going to get you the VIP package for two to see Kenny Chesney live at that remarkable venue. And one of our guys in the office here, he had a chance to go. He actually got to go to the ACM Awards. Lucky him, right? Look at John Go, engineer. He went out there and he actually got married while he was there. He didn't tell anybody, right? We found out when he got back. But anyway, they went out there for the ACM Awards a couple of weeks ago. Get married, and they did get a chance to see a show at the Sphere, and he said it was amazing. So that's on my bucket list. There's two places I want to see shows, the Sphere in Vegas and Red Rocks in Colorado. Just saying. All right, but this is for the Sphere. It's Kenny Chesney. We're doing four keywords a day. When you hear the keywords, simplest contest on the planet, text them off to 95819 to get qualified. And we're up to the third keyword for today, which is problems. 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
18: A better life with Dr. Sanjay Gupta.
19: How often do you stop to wonder whether you should share something that's revealing, maybe even embarrassing, with a partner, a friend, or even your boss? In her new book called Revealing, The Underrated Power of Oversharing, behavioral scientist Leslie John says doing just that can help you deepen relationships that are vital to your life. We need people to trust us in order to get things like love, friendship, and career success. That's what she told us. When you make yourself vulnerable by revealing something sensitive, it does make other people trust you. In turn, when you ask someone to reveal something about themselves, showing that interest will generally lead someone to like you more. Why? Because people like to be asked about themselves, she says. It also signals that they are discriminating and choosy, but in a good way. I'm Dr. Sanjay Gupta, helping you live a better life.

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1027 Hit Kicker Brevard's number one country, Mike in the Midday. Getting up on out here, going to hand the keys over to Eric DeNiro coming into three. He's got a new keyword for the Kenny Flyaway to Vegas. So stick around for that. Have yourself a fantastic rest of your Monday, my friend. You stay safe and remember to keep on smiling. Oh, why you ask? Well, makes people wonder what you've been up to. Have a blessed rest of your afternoon.

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1027 The Hit Kicker, Brevard's number one country. De Niro here, Monday again, but it's getting closer to being over. Got some Luke Combs on the way after Scotty McCreery with Hootie and the Blowfish.

1027, the Hit Kicker, Brevard's number one country. Your Kenny Chesney national keyword this afternoon is sun. Text the national keyword sun to 95819 and you could be off to see Kenny Chesney. Here he is now with Carry On the Hit Kicker.

1027, the hit kicker, Brevard's number one country. Sherwin Williams named the loneliest color, the one that's rarely purchased. The color is called offbeat green. It looks like broccoli or asparagus soup. I can't imagine why someone wouldn't want their room to look like asparagus

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2: Weather. I'm Channel 9 meteorologist Cassandra Quimby, tracking the heat across Brevard County. Today we'll have winds off the water. That means 80s for daytime highs, 86 in Cocoa Beach, 87 in Melbourne. But we cross over I-95, it'll be a little bit hotter. Highs in Titusville reach in the 90s, and heading closer to Orlando, we'll have highs in the mid-90s. Expect another dry day as well, but rain and storm chances will be increasing later this week. From Channel 9 Eyewitness News, I'm meteorologist Cassandra Quimby.
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2: Weather. I'm Channel 9 meteorologist Cassandra Quimby, tracking the heat across Brevard County. Today we'll have winds off the water. That means 80s for daytime highs, 86 in Cocoa Beach, 87 in Melbourne. But we cross over I-95, it'll be a little bit hotter. Highs in Titusville reach in the 90s, and heading closer to Orlando, we'll have highs in the mid-90s. Expect another dry day as well, but rain and storm chances will be increasing later this week. From Channel 9 Eyewitness News, I'm meteorologist Cassandra Quimby.
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92.7, the Hit Kicker Brevard's number one country. The Knicks lead the Spurs 2-0 in the NBA Finals. Game 3 tips off at 8:30 tonight. And over in the Stanley Cup Finals, the Golden Knights are up 2-1 over the Hurricanes. Game 4 will be tomorrow night.

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0: 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Well, this guy officially reunited with his partner over the weekend. 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